0: Last song. I need all of my old school that know how to do the cha-cha. I need you to hit the stage, 48 and above. Come on. Come on, baby. Come on. You're looking cute tonight. All my Chicago steppers, hit the stage. Chicago steppers and old school cha-cha-ers. On the West Coast, we cha-cha. And look at your neighbor and say, neighbor, kick off your shoes and relax your feet.
1: In days and times in which we live, and these are crucial times, times of trouble everywhere, uncertainties, unrest everywhere you go. Well, you just don't know. It has us in a dilemma. You don't know what the weather gonna be. Huh? Don't know whether you got a job tomorrow. Some of us don't even know whether we are still married or not. That's just how uncertain things are. Sometimes you think you're married, you're not. Your health, so uncertain. You're well one day, sick the next one. Is that right? And in a day and time like this, you don't know what politicians are going to do. Is that right? So in a time like this, where there's indefinite, uncertain, well, my friends, you need to be sure and very sure that you've been born again. You ought to know you got good religion, something that will sustain you in the time of trial, tribulation, temptation, all around. It need to be good enough that if you get in the fiery furnace, like the Hebrew boy, you know he'll keep you. If you get in the lion's den, he'll keep you. And with temptation all around you, you need to know beyond the shadow of a doubt that I've been born again. How many of you know you've been born again? We used to sing a little song, Where I Came From. And I just want you to kind of listen in. And if you can answer me back, well and good. But we used to sing this little song down in Tennessee.

didn't really say it, the choir said it, but you didn't really say it like you mean it. If you know you got it, I want you to say it.

When I was a little boy, she would have us in the cotton field picking cotton. Oh, the sun was so hot. We didn't have no shoes on our feet. We didn't have no shirt on our back. That's when she realized that we need the Lord. We need Jesus. We need him every day. We need him every hour, every step of the way. And I used to hear my mama sing a song that went something like this. Listen, if you please.

I refuse to be a statistic. Although this society keeps insisting that I'm just another man who don't understand what it takes to make it in the real world. So it hurls at me all of its ideologies of who I am supposed to be, and then sets low expectations because of my past generations who could not finish their education because of their oppressive situations. But out of their oppression arose a mighty blessing, a burning passion no one would have imagined could give birth to people who would soar like eagles above the clouds. Wow. Doctors, lawyers, inventors, whatever they dreamed in their hearts, God blessed them to become. So I can't let my predecessors down by settling just for the now, when they envisioned for me far greater things than they could see even for themselves. Oh yeah, I refuse to be a statistic, and I must keep resisting the lies fed me from this society concerning the destiny I believe is my true reality. You see, what I envision for me to some may seem to be unrealistic, but it matters not. I will remain persistent, for to live life without a vision is simply to become this world's statistic. And just as the king who one day had a dream, I too can now boldly proclaim, I refuse to be a statistic.

0: 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Wait for your healing.
1: Well, keep waiting on Jesus. While you're waiting, stare at that situation, that circumstance, that condition, that sickness in the face, and keep the faith. And say the anointing of God, and the power of God, the strength of God, the authority of God, and the wisdom of God. In the book of Exodus chapter 15, verses 1 through 19, Moses spontaneously leads the children of Israel in several verses of a song of deliverance. Also in verses 20 and 21 of this same chapter, his sister Miriam, the prophetess, takes a timbrel in her hand and leads the women in song, praise, and dance. Moses, Miriam, and all the children of Israel were celebrating the great victory that God had given them. God had miraculously opened the Red Sea for them, allowed them to escape the pursuit of Pharaoh and the Egyptian, allowed them to cross the Red Sea on dry land, destroyed the chariots of Pharaoh, and drowned Pharaoh and his army in the Red Sea. Likewise, God has given Abound in Life many songs and praises in the midst of great victories. Just about all the songs heard on this recording were given spontaneously to me by the Spirit of God in the midst of overwhelmingly anointed and Spirit-filled services. Because God has worked so many great miracles for Abound in Life and given us so many songs, it was difficult to decide which songs to share on our first recording. We are anxious to share many songs as we anticipate the release of other victory and praise volumes in the near future. We hope that you will look forward to hearing them. Until then, stare that circumstance in the face and keep waiting on Jesus. Say the anointing of God and the power of God, the strength of God, the authority of God, and the wisdom of God.

0: last song, I need all of my old school that know how to do the cha-cha. I need you to hit the stage, 48 and above. Come on. Come on, baby. Come on. You're looking cute tonight. All my Chicago steppers, hit the stage. Chicago steppers and old school cha-cha-ers. On the West Coast, we cha-cha. And look at your neighbor and say, neighbor, kick off your shoes and relax your feet.
1: In days and times in which we live, and these are crucial times, times of trouble everywhere, uncertainties, unrest everywhere you go. Well, you just don't know. It has us in a dilemma. You don't know what the weather gonna be. Huh? Don't know whether you got a job tomorrow. Some of us don't even know whether we are still married or not. That's just how uncertain things are. Sometimes you think you're married, you're not. Your health is so uncertain. You're well one day, sick the next one. Is that right? And in a day and time like this, you don't know what politicians are going to do. Is that right? So in a time like this, where there's indefinite, uncertain, well, my friends, you need to be sure and very sure that you've been born again. You ought to know you got good religion, something that will sustain you in the time of trial, tribulation, temptation, all around. You need to be good enough that if you get in the fiery furnace, like the Hebrew boy, you know he'll keep you. If you get in the lion's den, he'll keep you. And with temptation all around you, you need to know beyond the shadow of a doubt that I've been born again. How many of you know you've been born again? We used to sing a little song, Where I Came From. And I just want you to kind of listen in. And if you can answer me back, well and good. But we used to sing this little song down in Tennessee.

didn't really say it. The choir said it, but you didn't really say it like you mean it. If you know you got it, I want you to say it. Do you?

When I was a little boy, she would have us in the cotton field picking cotton. Oh, the sun was so hot. We didn't have no shoes on our feet. We didn't have no shirt on our back. That's when she realized that we need the Lord. We need Jesus. We need him every day. We need him any hour, every step of the way. And I used to hear my mama sing a song that went something like this. Listen, if you please.

I refuse to be a statistic. Although this society keeps insisting that I'm just another man who don't understand what it takes to make it in the real world, so it hurls at me all of its ideologies of who I am supposed to be, and then sets low expectations because of my past generations who could not finish their education because of their oppressive situations. But out of their oppression arose a mighty blessing, a burning passion no one would have imagined could give birth to people who would soar like eagles above the clouds. Wow. Doctors, lawyers, inventors, whatever they dreamed in their hearts, God blessed them to become. So I can't let my predecessors down by settling just for the now, when they envisioned for me far greater things than they could see even for themselves. Oh yeah, I refuse to be a statistic. And I must keep resisting the lies fed me from this society concerning the destiny I believe is my true reality. You see, what I envision for me to some may seem to be unrealistic, but it matters not. I will remain persistent, for to live life without a vision is simply to become this world's statistic. And just as the king who one day had a dream, I too can now boldly proclaim, I refuse to be a statistic.

0: 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Wait for your healing.
1: Well, keep waiting on Jesus. While you're waiting, stare at that situation, that circumstance, that condition, that sickness in the face, and keep the faith, and say the anointing of God, and the power of God, the strength of God, the authority of God, and the wisdom of God. In the book of Exodus chapter 15, verses 1 through 19, Moses spontaneously leads the children of Israel in several verses of a song of deliverance. Also in verses 20 and 21 of this same chapter, his sister Miriam, the prophetess, takes a timbrel in her hand and leads the women in song, praise, and dance. Moses, Miriam, and all the children of Israel were celebrating the great victory that God had given them. God had miraculously opened the Red Sea for them, allowed them to escape the pursuit of Pharaoh and the Egyptians, allowed them to cross the Red Sea on dry land, destroyed the chariots of Pharaoh, and drowned Pharaoh and his army in the Red Sea. Likewise, God has given Abounding Life many songs and praises in the midst of great victories. Just about all the songs heard on this recording were given spontaneously to me by the Spirit of God in the midst of overwhelmingly anointed and Spirit-filled services. Because God has worked so many great miracles for Abounding Life and given us so many songs, it was difficult to decide which songs to share on our first recording. We are anxious to share many songs as we anticipate the release of other victory and praise volumes in the near future. We hope that you will look forward to hearing them. Until then, stare that circumstance in the face and keep waiting on Jesus. Say the anointing of God and the power of God, the strength of God, the authority of God, and the wisdom of God.

0: Last song. I need all of my old school that know how to do the cha-cha. I need you to hit the stage, 48 and above. Come on. Come on, baby. Come on. You're looking cute tonight. All my Chicago steppers, hit the stage. Chicago steppers and old school cha-cha-ers. On the West Coast, we cha-cha. And look at your neighbor and say, neighbor, kick off your shoes and relax your feet.
1: In days and times in which we live, and these are crucial times, times of trouble everywhere, uncertainties, unrest everywhere you go. Well, you just don't know. It has us in a dilemma. You don't know what the weather gonna be. Huh? Don't know whether you got a job tomorrow. Some of us don't even know whether we are still married or not. That's just how uncertain things are. Sometimes you think you're married, you're not. Your health, so uncertain. You're well one day, sick the next one. Is that right? And in a day and time like this, you don't know what politicians are going to do. Is that right? So in a time like this, where that's indefinite, uncertain, well, my friends, you need to be sure and very sure that you've been born again. You ought to know you got good religion, something that will sustain you in the time of trial, tribulation, temptation, all around. It need to be good enough that if you get in the fiery furnace, like the Hebrew boy, you know he'll keep you. If you get in the lion's den, he'll keep you. And with temptation all around you, you need to know beyond the shadow of a doubt that I've been born again. How many of you know you've been born again? We used to sing a little song, Where I Came From. And I just want you to kind of listen in. And if you can answer me back, well and good. But we used to sing this little song down in Tennessee.

really say it, the choir said it, but you didn't really say it like you mean it. If you know you got it, I want you to say it. Do you?

When I was a little boy, she would have us in the cotton field picking cotton. Oh, the sun was so hot. We didn't have no shoes on our feet. We didn't have no shirt on our back. That's when she realized that we need the Lord. We need Jesus. We need him every day. We need him every hour, every step of the way.

used to hear my mama sing a song that went something like this. Listen, if you please.

I refuse to be a statistic. Although this society keeps insisting that I'm just another man who don't understand what it takes to make it in the real world. So it hurls at me all of its ideologies of who I am supposed to be, and then sets low expectations because of my past generations who could not finish their education because of their oppressive situations. But out of their oppression arose a mighty blessing, a burning passion no one would have imagined could give birth to people who would soar like eagles above the clouds. Wow. Doctors, lawyers, inventors, whatever they dreamed in their hearts, God bless them to become. So I can't let my predecessors down by settling just for the now, when they envisioned for me far greater things than they could see even for themselves. Oh yeah, I refuse to be a statistic, and I must keep resisting the lies fed me from this society concerning the destiny I believe is my true reality. You see, what I envision for me to some may seem to be unrealistic, but it matters not. I will remain persistent, for to live life without a vision is simply to become this world's statistic. And just as the king who one day had a dream, I too can now boldly proclaim, I refuse to be a statistic.

0: 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Wait for your healing.
1: Well, keep waiting on Jesus. While you're waiting, stare at that situation, that circumstance, that condition, that sickness in the face, and keep the faith. And say the anointing of God, and the power of God, the strength of God, the authority of God, and the wisdom of God. In the book of Exodus chapter 15, verses 1 through 19, Moses spontaneously leads the children of Israel in several verses of a song of deliverance. Also in verses 20 and 21 of this same chapter, his sister Miriam the prophetess takes a timbrel in her hand and leads the women in song, praise, and dance. Moses, Miriam, and all the children of Israel were celebrating the great victory that God had given them. God had miraculously opened the Red Sea for them, allowed them to escape the pursuit of Pharaoh and the Egyptian, allowed them to cross the Red Sea on dry land, destroyed the chariots of Pharaoh, and drowned Pharaoh and his army in the Red Sea. Likewise, God has given Abound in Life many songs and praises in the midst of great victories. Just about all the songs heard on this recording were given spontaneously to me by the Spirit of God in the midst of overwhelmingly anointed and Spirit-filled services. Because God has worked so many great miracles for Abound in Life and given us so many songs, it was difficult to decide which songs to share on our first recording. We are anxious to share many songs as we anticipate the release of other victory and praise volumes in the near future. We hope that you will look forward to hearing them. Until then, stare that circumstance in the face and keep waiting on Jesus. Say the anointing of God and the power of God, the strength of God, the authority of God, and the wisdom of God.

is me.

0: Last song. I need all of my old school that know how to do the cha-cha. I need you to hit the stage, 48 and above. Come on. Come on, baby. Come on. You're looking cute tonight. All my Chicago steppers, hit the stage. Chicago steppers and old school cha-cha-ers. On the West Coast, we cha-cha. And look at your neighbor and say, neighbor, kick off your shoes and relax your feet.
1: In days and... times in which we live, and these are crucial times. Times of trouble everywhere. Uncertainties. Unrest. Everywhere you go. Well, you just don't know. It has us in a dilemma. You don't know what the weather gonna be. Huh? Don't know whether you got a job tomorrow. Some of us don't even know whether we are still married or not. That's just how uncertain things are. Sometimes you think you're married, you're not. Your health is so uncertain. You're well one day, sick the next one. Is that right? And in a day and time like this, you don't know what politicians are going to do. Is that right? So in a time like this, where there's indefinite, uncertain, well, my friends, you need to be sure and very sure that you've been born again. You ought to know you got good religion, something that will sustain you in the time of trial, tribulation, temptation, all around. It need to be good enough that if you get in the fiery furnace, like the Hebrew boy, you know he'll keep you. If you get in the lion's den, he'll keep you. And with temptation all around you, you need to know beyond the shadow of a doubt that I've been born again. How many of you know you've been born again? We used to sing a little song, Where I Came From. And I just want you to kind of listen in. And if you can answer me back, well and good. But we used to sing this little song down in Tennessee.

really say it, the choir said it, but you didn't really say it like you mean it. If you know you got it, I want you to say it. Do you?

When I was a little boy, she would have us in the cotton field picking cotton. Oh, the sun was so hot. We didn't have no shoes on our feet. We didn't have no shirt on our back. That's when she realized that we need the Lord. We need Jesus. We need him every day. We need him every hour, every step of the way.

I refuse to be a statistic. Although this society keeps insisting that I'm just another man who don't understand what it takes to make it in the real world, so it hurls at me all of its ideologies of who I am supposed to be, and then sets low expectations because of my past generations who could not finish their education because of their oppressive situations. But out of their oppression arose a mighty blessing, a burning passion no one would have imagined could give birth to people who would soar like eagles above the clouds. Wow. Doctors, lawyers, inventors, whatever they dreamed in their hearts, God blessed them to become. So I can't let my predecessors down by settling just for the now, when they envisioned for me far greater things than they could see even for themselves. Oh yeah, I refuse to be a statistic. And I must keep resisting the lies fed me from this society concerning the destiny I believe is my true reality. You see, what I envision for me to some may seem to be unrealistic, but it matters not. I will remain persistent. For to live life without a vision is simply to become this world's statistic. And just as the king who one day had a dream, I too can now boldly proclaim, I refuse to be a statistic.

0: 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Wait for your healing.
1: Well, keep waiting on Jesus. While you're waiting, stare at that situation, that circumstance, that condition, that sickness in the face, and keep the faith. And say the anointing of God, and the power of God, the strength of God, the authority of God, and the wisdom of God. In the book of Exodus, chapter 15, verses 1 through 19, Moses spontaneously leads the children of Israel in several verses of a song of deliverance. Also in verses 20 and 21 of this same chapter, his sister Miriam, the prophetess, takes a timbrel in her hand and leads the women in song, praise, and dance. Moses, Miriam, and all the children of Israel were celebrating the great victory that God had given them. God had miraculously opened the Red Sea for them, allowed them to escape the pursuit of Pharaoh and the Egyptians, allowed them to cross the Red Sea on dry land, destroyed the chariots of Pharaoh, and drowned Pharaoh and his army in the Red Sea. Likewise, God has given Abound in Life many songs and praises in the midst of great victories. Just about all the songs heard on this recording were given spontaneously to me by the Spirit of God in the midst of overwhelmingly anointed and Spirit-filled services. Because God has worked so many great miracles for Abound in Life and given us so many songs, it was difficult to decide which songs to share on our first recording. We are anxious to share many songs as we anticipate the release of other victory and praise volumes in the near future. We hope that you will look forward to hearing them. Until then, stare that circumstance in the face and keep waiting on Jesus. Say the anointing of God and the power of God, the strength of God, the authority of God, and the wisdom of God.

is he?

0: Last song. I need all of my old school that know how to do the cha-cha. I need you to hit the stage, 48 and above. Come on. Come on, baby. Come on. You're looking cute tonight. All my Chicago steppers, hit the stage. Chicago steppers and old school cha-cha-ers. On the West Coast, we cha-cha. And look at your neighbor and say, neighbor, kick off your shoes and relax your feet.
1: In days and times in which we live, and these are crucial times, times of trouble everywhere, uncertainties, unrest everywhere you go. Well, you just don't know. It has us in a dilemma. You don't know what the weather gonna be. Huh? Don't know whether you got a job tomorrow. Some of us don't even know whether we are still married or not. That's just how uncertain things are. Sometimes you think you're married, you're not. Your health is so uncertain. You're well one day, sick the next one. Is that right? And in a day and time like this, you don't know what politicians are going to do. Is that right? So in a time like this, where there's indefinite, uncertain, well, my friends, you need to be sure and very sure that you've been born again. You ought to know you got good religion, something that will sustain you in the time of trial, tribulation, temptation all around. It need to be good enough that if you get in the fiery furnace, like the Hebrew boy, you know he'll keep you. If you get in the lion's den, he'll keep you. And with temptation all around you, you need to know beyond the shadow of a doubt that I've been born again. How many of you know you've been born again? We used to sing a little song, Where I Came From. And I just want you to kind of listen in. And if you can answer me back, well and good. But we used to sing this little song down in Tennessee.

didn't really say it, the choir said it, but you didn't really say it like you mean it. If you know you got it, I want you to say it.

When I was a little boy, she would have us in the cotton field picking cotton. Oh, the sun was so hot. We didn't have no shoes on our feet. We didn't have no shirt on our back. That's when she realized that we need the Lord. We need Jesus. We need him every day. We need him every hour, every step of the way. And I used to hear my mama sing a song that went something like this. Listen, if you please.

I refuse to be a statistic. Although this society keeps insisting that I'm just another man who don't understand what it takes to make it in the real world. So it hurls at me all of its ideologies of who I am supposed to be, and then sets low expectations because of my past generations who could not finish their education because of their oppressive situations. But out of their oppression arose a mighty blessing, a burning passion no one would have imagined could give birth to people who would soar like eagles above the clouds. Wow. Doctors, lawyers, inventors, whatever they dreamed in their hearts, God blessed them to become. So I can't let my predecessors down by settling just for the now, when they envisioned for me far greater things than they could see even for themselves. Oh yeah, I refuse to be a statistic. And I must keep resisting the lies fed me from this society concerning the destiny I believe is my true reality. You see, what I envision for me to some may seem to be unrealistic, but it matters not. I will remain persistent, for to live life without a vision is simply to become this world's statistic. And just as the king who one day had a dream, I too can now boldly proclaim, I refuse to be a statistic.

0: 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Wait for your healing.
1: Well, keep waiting on Jesus. While you're waiting, stare at that situation, that circumstance, that condition, that sickness in the face, and keep the faith, and say the anointing of God, and the power of God, the strength of God, the authority of God, and the wisdom of God. In the book of Exodus chapter 15, verses 1 through 19, Moses spontaneously leads the children of Israel in several verses of a song of deliverance. Also in verses 20 and 21 of this same chapter, his sister Miriam, the prophetess, takes a timbrel in her hand and leads the women in song, praise, and dance. Moses, Miriam, and all the children of Israel were celebrating the great victory that God had given them. God had miraculously opened the Red Sea for them, allowed them to escape the pursuit of Pharaoh and the Egyptians, allowed them to cross the Red Sea on dry land, destroyed the chariots of Pharaoh, and drowned Pharaoh and his army in the Red Sea. Likewise, God has given Abundant Life many songs and praises in the midst of great victories. Just about all the songs heard on this recording were given spontaneously to me by the Spirit of God in the midst of overwhelmingly anointed and Spirit-filled services. Because God has worked so many great miracles for Abounding Life and given us so many songs, it was difficult to decide which songs to share on our first recording. We are anxious to share many songs as we anticipate the release of other victory and praise volumes in the near future. We hope that you will look forward to hearing them. Until then, stare that circumstance in the face and keep waiting on Jesus. Say the anointing of God and the power of God, the strength of God, the authority of God, and the wisdom of God.

I remember growing up hearing the melodic voice of Sarah Jordan Powell singing this classic hymn in her signature way. This is our tribute to a classic. Come on.

0: Last song. I need all of my old school that know how to do the cha-cha. I need you to hit the stage, 48 and above. Come on. Come on, baby. Come on. You're looking cute tonight. All my Chicago steppers, hit the stage. Chicago steppers and old school cha-cha-ers. On the West Coast, we cha-cha. And look at your neighbor and say, neighbor, kick off your shoes and relax your feet.
1: In days and times in which we live, and these are crucial times, times of trouble everywhere, uncertainties, unrest everywhere you go. Well, you just don't know. It has us in a dilemma. You don't know what the weather gonna be. Huh? Don't know whether you got a job tomorrow. Some of us don't even know whether we are still married or not. That's just how uncertain things are. Sometimes you think you're married, you're not. Your health is so uncertain. You're well one day, sick the next one. Is that right? And in a day and time like this, you don't know what politicians are going to do. Is that right? So in a time like this, where there's indefinite, uncertain, well, my friends, you need to be sure and very sure that you've been born again. You ought to know you got good religion, something that will sustain you in the time of trial, tribulation, temptation, all around. It need to be good enough that if you get in the fiery furnace, like the Hebrew boy, you know he'll keep you. If you get in the lion's den, he'll keep you. And with temptation all around you, you need to know beyond the shadow of a doubt that I've been born again. How many of you know you've been born again? We used to sing a little song, Where I Came From. And I just want you to kind of listen in. And if you can answer me back, well and good. But we used to sing this little song down in Tennessee.

you didn't really say it, the choir said it, but you didn't really say it like you mean it. If you know you got it, I want you to say it. Do you have good religion?

When I was a little boy, she would have us in the cotton field picking cotton. Oh, the sun was so hot. We didn't have no shoes on our feet. We didn't have no shirt on our back. That's when she realized that we need the Lord. We need Jesus. We need him every day. We need him every hour, every step of the way. And I used to hear my mama sing a song that went something like this. Listen, if you please.

I refuse to be a statistic. Although this society keeps insisting that I'm just another man who don't understand what it takes to make it in the real world, so it hurls at me all of its ideologies of who I am supposed to be, and then sets low expectations because of my past generations who could not finish their education because of their oppressive situations. But out of their oppression arose a mighty blessing, a burning passion no one would have imagined could give birth to people who would soar like eagles above the clouds. Wow. Doctors, lawyers, inventors, whatever they dreamed in their hearts, God blessed them to become. So I can't let my predecessors down by settling just for the now, when they envisioned for me far greater things than they could see even for themselves. Oh yeah, I refuse to be a statistic. And I must keep resisting the lies fed me from this society concerning the destiny I believe is my true reality. You see, what I envision for me to some may seem to be unrealistic, but it matters not. I will remain persistent. For to live life without a vision is simply to become this world's statistic. And just as the king who one day had a dream, I too can now boldly proclaim, I refuse to be a statistic.

wait for your healing. Well, keep waiting on Jesus. While you're waiting, stare at that situation, that circumstance, that condition, that sickness in the face, and keep the faith, and say the anointing of God, and the power of God, the strength of God, the authority of God, and the wisdom of God. In the book of Exodus chapter 15, verses 1 through 19, Moses spontaneously leads the children of Israel in several verses of a song of deliverance. Also in verses 20 and 21 of this same chapter, his sister Miriam, the prophetess, takes a timbrel in her hand and leads the women in song, praise, and dance. Moses, Miriam, and all the children of Israel were celebrating the great victory that God had given them. God had miraculously opened the Red Sea for them, allowed them to escape the pursuit of Pharaoh and the Egyptians, allowed them to cross the Red Sea on dry land, destroyed the chariots of Pharaoh, and drowned Pharaoh and his army in the Red Sea. Likewise, God has given Abound in Life many songs and praises in the midst of great victories. Just about all the songs heard on this recording were given spontaneously to me by the Spirit of God in the midst of overwhelmingly anointed and Spirit-filled services. Because God has worked so many great miracles for Abound in Life and given us so many songs, it was difficult to decide which songs to share on our first recording. We are anxious to share many songs as we anticipate the release of other victory and praise volumes in the near future. We hope that you will look forward to hearing them. Until then, stare that circumstance in the face and keep waiting on Jesus. Say the anointing of God and the power of God, the strength of God, the authority of God, and the wisdom of God.

0: Last song. I need all of my old school that know how to do the cha-cha. I need you to hit the stage, 48 and above. Come on. Come on, baby. Come on. You're looking cute tonight. All my Chicago steppers, hit the stage. Chicago steppers and old school cha-cha-ers. On the West Coast, we cha-cha. And look at your neighbor and say, neighbor, kick off your shoes and relax your feet.
1: In days and times in which we live, and these are crucial times, times of trouble everywhere, uncertainties, unrest everywhere you go. Well, you just don't know. It has us in a dilemma. You don't know what the weather gonna be. Huh? Don't know whether you got a job tomorrow. Some of us don't even know whether we are still married or not. That's just how uncertain things are. Sometimes you think you're married, you're not. Your health is so uncertain. You're well one day, sick the next one. Is that right? And in a day and time like this, you don't know what politicians are going to do. Is that right? So in a time like this, where there's indefinite, uncertain, well, my friends, you need to be sure and very sure that you've been born again. You ought to know you got good religion, something that will sustain you in the time of trial, tribulation, temptation, all around. You need to be good enough that if you get in the fiery furnace, like the Hebrew boy, you know he'll keep you. If you get in the lion den, he'll keep you. And with temptation all around you, you need to know beyond the shadow of a doubt that I've been born again. How many of you know you've been born again? We used to sing a little song, Where I Came From. And I just want you to kind of listen in. And if you can answer me back, well and good. But we used to sing this little song down in Tennessee.

didn't really say it. The choir said it, but you didn't really say it like you mean it. If you know you got it, I want you to say it. Do you?

When I was a little boy, she would have us in the cotton field picking cotton. Oh, the sun was so hot. We didn't have no shoes on our feet. We didn't have no shirt on our back. That's when she realized that we need the Lord. We need Jesus. We need him every day. We need him every hour, every step of the way. And I used to hear my mama sing a song that went something like this. Listen, if you please.

I refuse to be a statistic. Although this society keeps insisting that I'm just another man who don't understand what it takes to make it in the real world, so it hurls at me all of its ideologies of who I am supposed to be, and then sets low expectations because of my past generations who could not finish their education because of their oppressive situations. But out of their oppression arose a mighty blessing, a burning passion no one would have imagined could give birth to people who would soar like eagles above the clouds. Wow. Doctors, lawyers, inventors, whatever they dreamed in their hearts, God bless them to become. So I can't let my predecessors down by settling just for the now, when they envisioned for me far greater things than they could see even for themselves. Oh yeah, I refuse to be a statistic. And I must keep resisting the lies fed me from this society concerning the destiny I believe is my true reality. You see, what I envision for me to some may seem to be unrealistic, but it matters not. I will remain persistent, for to live life without a vision is simply to become this world's statistic. And just as the king who one day had a dream, I too can now boldly proclaim, I refuse to be a statistic.

0: 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Wait for your healing.
1: Well, keep waiting on Jesus. While you're waiting, stare at that situation, that circumstance, that condition, that sickness in the face, and keep the faith, and say the anointing of God, and the power of God, the strength of God, the authority of God, and the wisdom of God. In the book of Exodus chapter 15, verses 1 through 19, Moses spontaneously leads the children of Israel in several verses of a song of deliverance. Also in verses 20 and 21 of this same chapter, his sister Miriam the prophetess takes a timbrel in her hand and leads the women in song, praise, and dance. Moses, Miriam, and all the children of Israel were celebrating the great victory that God had given them. God had miraculously opened the Red Sea for them, allowed them to escape the pursuit of Pharaoh and the Egyptians, allowed them to cross the Red Sea on dry land, destroyed the chariots of Pharaoh, and drowned Pharaoh and his army in the Red Sea. Likewise, God has given Abundant Life many songs and praises in the midst of great victories. Just about all the songs heard on this recording were given spontaneously to me by the Spirit of God in the midst of overwhelmingly anointed and Spirit-filled services. Because God has worked so many great miracles for Abounding Life and given us so many songs, it was difficult to decide which songs to share on our first recording. We are anxious to share many songs as we anticipate the release of other victory and praise volumes in the near future. We hope that you will look forward to hearing them. Until then, stare that circumstance in the face and keep waiting on Jesus. Say the anointing of God and the power of God, the strength of God, the authority of God, and the wisdom of God.

is he.

I remember growing up hearing the melodic voice of Sarah Jordan Powell singing this classic hymn in her signature way. This is our tribute to a classic. Come on.

0: last song, I need all of my old school that know how to do the cha-cha. I need you to hit the stage, 48 and above. Come on. Come on, baby. Come on. You're looking cute tonight. All my Chicago steppers, hit the stage. Chicago steppers and old school cha-cha-ers. On the West Coast, we cha-cha. And look at your neighbor and say, neighbor, kick off your shoes and relax your feet.
1: In days and times in which we live, and these are crucial times, times of trouble everywhere, uncertainties, unrest everywhere you go. Well, you just don't know. It has us in a dilemma. You don't know what the weather gonna be. Don't know whether you got a job tomorrow. Some of us don't even know whether we are still married or not. That's just how uncertain things are. Sometimes you think you're married, you're not. Your health is so uncertain. You're well one day, sick the next one. Is that right? And in a day and time like this, you don't know what politicians are going to do. Is that right? So in a time like this, where there's indefinite, uncertain, well, my friends, you need to be sure and very sure that you've been born again. You ought to know you got good religion, something that will sustain you in the time of trial, tribulation, temptation, all around. It need to be good enough that if you get in the fiery furnace, like the Hebrew boy, you know he'll keep you. If you get in the lion's den, he'll keep you. And with temptation all around you, you need to know beyond the shadow of a doubt that I've been born again. How many of you know you've been born again? We used to sing a little song, Where I Came From. And I just want you to kind of listen in. And if you can answer me back, well and good. But we used to sing this little song down in Tennessee.

didn't really say it, the choir said it, but you didn't really say it like you mean it. If you know you got it, I want you to say it.

When I was a little boy, she would have us in the cotton field picking cotton. Oh, the sun was so hot. We didn't have no shoes on our feet. We didn't have no shirt on our back. That's when she realized that we need the Lord. We need Jesus. We need him every day. We need him every hour, every step of the way.

I refuse to be a statistic. Although this society keeps insisting that I'm just another man who don't understand what it takes to make it in the real world, so it hurls at me all of its ideologies of who I am supposed to be, and then sets low expectations because of my past generations who could not finish their education because of their oppressive situations. But out of their oppression arose a mighty blessing, a burning passion no one would have imagined could give birth to people who would soar like eagles above the clouds. Wow. Doctors, lawyers, inventors, whatever they dreamed in their hearts, God blessed them to become. So I can't let my predecessors down by settling just for the now, when they envisioned for me far greater things than they could see even for themselves. Oh yeah, I refuse to be a statistic. And I must keep resisting the lies fed me from this society concerning the destiny I believe is my true reality. You see, what I envision for me to some may seem to be unrealistic, but it matters not. I will remain persistent. For to live life without a vision is simply to become this world's statistic. And just as the king who one day had a dream, I too can now boldly proclaim, I refuse to be a statistic.

0: keep waiting on Jesus. Wait for your healing.
1: Well, keep waiting on Jesus. While you're waiting, stare at that situation, that circumstance, that condition, that sickness in the face, and keep the faith, and say the anointing of God, and the power of God, the strength of God, the authority of God, and the wisdom of God. In the book of Exodus chapter 15, verses 1 through 19, Moses spontaneously leads the children of Israel in several verses of a song of deliverance. Also in verses 20 and 21 of this same chapter, his sister Miriam, the prophetess, takes a timbrel in her hand and leads the women in song, praise, and dance. Moses, Miriam, and all the children of Israel were celebrating the great victory that God had given them. God had miraculously opened the Red Sea for them, allowed them to escape the pursuit of Pharaoh and the Egyptians, allowed them to cross the Red Sea on dry land, destroyed the chariots of Pharaoh, and drowned Pharaoh and his army in the Red Sea. Likewise, God has given Abounding Life many songs and praises in the midst of great victories. Just about all the songs heard on this recording were given spontaneously to me by the Spirit of God in the midst of overwhelmingly anointed and Spirit-filled services. Because God has worked so many great miracles for Abounding Life and given us so many songs, it was difficult to decide which songs to share on our first recording. We are anxious to share many songs as we anticipate the release of other victory and praise volumes in the near future. We hope that you will look forward to hearing them. Until then, stare that circumstance in the face and keep waiting on Jesus. Say the anointing of God and the power of God, the strength of God, the authority of God, and the wisdom of God.

I remember growing up hearing the melodic voice of Sarah Jordan Powell singing this classic hymn in her signature way. This is our tribute to a classic. Come on.

0: Come on, baby. Come on. You're looking cute tonight. All my Chicago steppers, hit the stage. Chicago steppers and old school cha-cha-ers. On the West Coast, we cha-cha. And look at your neighbor and say, neighbor, kick off your shoes and relax your feet.
1: In days and times in which we live, and these are crucial times. Times of trouble everywhere. Uncertainties, unrest, everywhere you go. Well, you just don't know. It has us in a dilemma. You don't know what the weather gonna be. Huh? Don't know whether you got a job tomorrow. Some of us don't even know whether we are still married or not. That's just how uncertain things are. Sometimes you think you're married, you are not. Your health, so uncertain. You're well one day, sick the next one. Is that right? And in a day and time like this, you don't know what politicians are going to do. Is that right? So in a time like this, where there's indefinite, uncertain, well, my friends, you need to be sure and very sure that you've been born again. You ought to know you got good religion, something that will sustain you in the time of trial, tribulation, temptation all around. It need to be good enough that if you get in the fiery furnace, like the Hebrew boy, you know he'll keep you. If you get in the lion's den, he'll keep you. And with temptation all around you, you need to know beyond the shadow of a doubt that I've been born again. How many of you know you've been born again? We used to sing a little song, Where I Came From. And I just want you to kind of listen in. And if you can answer me back, well and good. But we used to sing this little song down in Tennessee.

said, the choir said it, but you didn't really say it like you mean it. If you know you got it, I want you to say it.

When I was a little boy, she would have us in the cotton field picking cotton. Oh, the sun was so hot. We didn't have no shoes on our feet. We didn't have no shirt on our back. That's when she realized that we need the Lord. We need Jesus. We need him every day. We need him every hour, every step of the way. And I used to hear my mama sing a song that went something like this. Listen, if you please.

I refuse to be a statistic. Although this society keeps insisting that I'm just another man who don't understand what it takes to make it in the real world. So it hurls at me all of its ideologies of who I am supposed to be, and then sets low expectations because of my past generations who could not finish their education because of their oppressive situations. But out of their oppression arose a mighty blessing, a burning passion no one would have imagined could give birth to people who would soar like eagles above the clouds. Wow. Doctors, lawyers, inventors, whatever they dreamed in their hearts, God bless them to become. So I can't let my predecessors down by settling just for the now, when they envisioned for me far greater things than they could see even for themselves. Oh yeah, I refuse to be a statistic, and I must keep resisting the lies fed me from this society concerning the destiny I believe is my true reality. You see, what I envision for me to some may seem to be unrealistic, but it matters not. I will remain persistent, for to live life without a vision is simply to become this world's statistic. And just as the king who one day had a dream, I too can now boldly proclaim, I refuse to be a statistic.

0: wait for your healing.
1: Well, keep waiting on Jesus. While you're waiting, stare at that situation, that circumstance, that condition, that sickness in the faith, and keep the faith, and say the anointing of God, and the power of God, the strength of God, the authority of God, and the wisdom of God. In the book of Exodus chapter 15, verses 1 through 19, Moses spontaneously leads the children of Israel in several verses of a song of deliverance. Also in verses 20 and 21 of this same chapter, his sister Miriam, the prophetess, takes a timbrel in her hand and leads the women in song, praise, and dance. Moses, Miriam, and all the children of Israel were celebrating the great victory that God had given them. God had miraculously opened the Red Sea for them, allowed them to escape the pursuit of Pharaoh and the Egyptians, allowed them to cross the Red Sea on dry land, destroyed the chariots of Pharaoh, and drowned Pharaoh and his army in the Red Sea. Likewise, God has given Abounding Life many songs and praises in the midst of great victories. Just about all the songs heard on this recording were given spontaneously to me by the Spirit of God in the midst of overwhelmingly anointed and Spirit-filled services. Because God has worked so many great miracles for Abounding Life and given us so many songs, it was difficult to decide which songs to share on our first recording. We are anxious to share many songs as we anticipate the release of other victory and praise volumes in the near future. We hope that you will look forward to hearing them. Until then, stare that circumstance in the face and keep waiting on Jesus. Say the anointing of God and the power of God, the strength of God, the authority of God, and the wisdom of God.

0: last song, I need all of my old school that know how to do the cha-cha. I need you to hit the stage, 48 and above. Come on. Come on, baby. Come on. You're looking cute tonight. All my Chicago steppers, hit the stage. Chicago steppers and old school cha-cha-ers. On the West Coast, we cha-cha. And look at your neighbor and say, neighbor, kick off your shoes and relax your feet.
1: In days and times in which we live, and these are crucial times, times of trouble everywhere, uncertainties, unrest everywhere you go. Well, you just don't know. It has us in a dilemma.

You don't know what the weather gonna be? Huh? Don't know whether you got a job tomorrow? Some of us don't even know whether we are still married or not. That's just how uncertain things are. Sometimes you think you're married, you're not. Your health, so uncertain. You're well one day, sick the next one. Is that right? And in a day and time like this, you don't know what politicians are going to do. Is that right? So in a time like this, where there's indefinite, uncertain, well, my friends, you need to be sure and very sure that you've been born again. You ought to know you got good religion, something that will sustain you in the time of trial, tribulation, temptation, all around. It need to be good enough that if you get in the fiery furnace, like the Hebrew boy, you know he'll keep you. If you get in the lion's den, he'll keep you. And with temptation all around you, you need to know beyond the shadow of a doubt that I've been born again. How many of you know you've been born again? We used to sing a little song, Where I Came From. And I just want you to kind of listen in. And if you can answer me back, well and good. But we used to sing this little song down in Tennessee.

said it, the choir said it, but you didn't really say it like you mean it. If you know you got it, I want you to say it.

When I was a little boy, she would have us in the cotton field picking cotton. Oh, the sun was so hot. We didn't have no shoes on our feet. We didn't have no shirt on our back. That's when she realized that we need the Lord. We need Jesus. We need him every day. We need him every hour, every step of the way.

I refuse to be a statistic. Although this society keeps insisting that I'm just another man who don't understand what it takes to make it in the real world, so it hurls at me all of its ideologies of who I am supposed to be, and then sets low expectations because of my past generations who could not finish their education because of their oppressive situations. But out of their oppression arose a mighty blessing, a burning passion no one would have imagined could give birth to people who would soar like eagles above the clouds. Wow. Doctors, lawyers, inventors, whatever they dreamed in their hearts, God blessed them to become. So I can't let my predecessors down by settling just for the now, when they envisioned for me far greater things than they could see even for themselves. Oh yeah, I refuse to be a statistic. And I must keep resisting the lies fed me from this society concerning the destiny I believe is my true reality. You see, what I envision for me to some may seem to be unrealistic, but it matters not. I will remain persistent, for to live life without a vision is simply to become this world's statistic. And just as the king who one day had a dream, I too can now boldly proclaim, I refuse to be a statistic.

0: 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Wait for your healing.
1: Well, keep waiting on Jesus. While you're waiting, stare at that situation, that circumstance, that condition, that sickness in the face, and keep the faith. And say the anointing of God and the power of God, the strength of God, the authority of God, and the wisdom of God. In the book of Exodus chapter 15, verses 1 through 19, Moses spontaneously leads the children of Israel in several verses of a song of deliverance. Also in verses 20 and 21 of this same chapter, his sister Miriam, the prophetess, takes a timbrel in her hand and leads the women in song, praise, and dance. Moses, Miriam, and all the children of Israel were celebrating the great victory that God had given them. God had miraculously opened the Red Sea for them, allowed them to escape the pursuit of Pharaoh and the Egyptians, allowed them to cross the Red Sea on dry land, destroyed the chariots of Pharaoh, and drowned Pharaoh and his army in the Red Sea. Likewise, God has given Abounding Life many songs and praises in the midst of great victories. Just about all the songs heard on this recording were given spontaneously to me by the Spirit of God in the midst of overwhelmingly anointed and Spirit-filled services. Because God has worked so many great miracles for Abounding Life and given us so many songs, it was difficult to decide which songs to share on our first recording. We are anxious to share many songs as we anticipate the release of other victory and praise volumes in the near future. We hope that you will look forward to hearing them. Until then, stare that circumstance in the face and keep waiting on Jesus. Say the anointing of God and the power of God, the strength of God, the authority of God, and the wisdom of God.

0: last song, I need all of my old school that know how to do the cha-cha. I need you to hit the stage, 48 and above. Come on. Come on, baby. Come on. You're looking cute tonight. All my Chicago steppers, hit the stage. Chicago steppers and old school cha-cha-ers. On the West Coast, we cha-cha. And look at your neighbor and say, neighbor, kick off your shoes and relax your feet.
1: In days and times in which we live, and these are crucial times, times of trouble everywhere, uncertainties, unrest everywhere you go. Well, you just don't know. It has us in a dilemma. You don't know what the weather gonna be. Huh? Don't know whether you got a job tomorrow. Some of us don't even know whether we are still married or not. That's just how uncertain things are. Sometimes you think you're married, you're not. Your health is so uncertain. You're well one day, sick the next one. Is that right? And in a day and time like this, you don't know what politicians are going to do. Is that right? So in a time like this, where there's indefinite, uncertain, well, my friends, you need to be sure and very sure that you've been born again. You ought to know you got good religion, something that will sustain you in the time of trial, tribulation, temptation, all around. You need to be good enough that if you get in the fiery furnace, like the Hebrew boy, you know he'll keep you. If you get in the lion den, he'll keep you. And with temptation all around you, you need to know beyond the shadow of a doubt that I've been born again. How many of you know you've been born again? We used to sing a little song, Where I Came From. And I just want you to kind of listen in. And if you can answer me back, well and good. But we used to sing this little song down in Tennessee.

said, the choir said it, but you didn't really say it like you mean it. If you know you got it, I want you to say it. Do you?

When I was a little boy, she would have us in the cotton field picking cotton. Oh, the sun was so hot. We didn't have no shoes on our feet. We didn't have no shirt on our back. That's when she realized that we need the Lord. We need Jesus. We need him every day. We need him every hour, every step of the way. And I used to hear my mama sing a song that went something like this. Listen, if you please.

I refuse to be a statistic. Although this society keeps insisting that I'm just another man who don't understand what it takes to make it in the real world. So it hurls at me all of its ideologies of who I am supposed to be, and then sets low expectations because of my past generations who could not finish their education because of their oppressive situations. But out of their oppression arose a mighty blessing, a burning passion no one would have imagined could give birth to people who would soar like eagles above the clouds. Wow. Doctors, lawyers, inventors, whatever they dreamed in their hearts, God blessed them to become. So I can't let my predecessors down by settling just for the now, when they envisioned for me far greater things than they could see even for themselves. Oh yeah, I refuse to be a statistic, and I must keep resisting the lies fed me from this society concerning the destiny I believe is my true reality. You see, what I envision for me to some may seem to be unrealistic, but it matters not. I will remain persistent, for to live life without a vision is simply to become this world's statistic. And just as the king who one day had a dream, I too can now boldly proclaim, I refuse to be a statistic.

0: wait for your healing.
1: Well, keep waiting on Jesus. While you're waiting, stare at that situation, that circumstance, that condition, that sickness in the face, and keep the faith. And say the anointing of God, and the power of God, the strength of God, the authority of God, and the wisdom of God. In the book of Exodus chapter 15, verses 1 through 19, Moses spontaneously leads the children of Israel in several verses of a song of deliverance. Also in verses 20 and 21 of this same chapter, his sister Miriam, the prophetess, takes a timbrel in her hand and leads the women in song, praise, and dance. Moses, Miriam, and all the children of Israel were celebrating the great victory that God had given them. God had miraculously opened the Red Sea for them, allowed them to escape the pursuit of Pharaoh and the Egyptians, allowed them to cross the Red Sea on dry land, destroyed the chariots of Pharaoh, and drowned Pharaoh and his army in the Red Sea. Likewise, God has given Abound in Life many songs and praises in the midst of great victories. Just about all the songs heard on this recording were given spontaneously to me by the Spirit of God in the midst of overwhelmingly anointed and Spirit-filled services. Because God has worked so many great miracles for Abound in Life and given us so many songs, it was difficult to decide which songs to share on our first recording. We are anxious to share many songs as we anticipate the release of other victory and praise volumes in the near future. We hope that you will look forward to hearing them. Until then, stare that circumstance in the face and keep waiting on Jesus. Say the anointing of God and the power of God, the strength of God, the authority of God, and the wisdom of God.

0: Last song. I need all of my old school that know how to do the cha-cha. I need you to hit the stage, 48 and above. Come on. Come on, baby. Come on. You're looking cute tonight. All my Chicago steppers, hit the stage. Chicago steppers and old school cha-cha-ers. On the West Coast, we cha-cha. And look at your neighbor and say, neighbor, kick off your shoes and relax your feet.
1: In days and times in which we live, and these are crucial times. Times of trouble everywhere. Uncertainties, unrest everywhere you go. Well, you just don't know. It has us in a dilemma. You don't know what the weather gonna be. Huh? Don't know whether you got a job tomorrow. Some of us don't even know whether we are still married or not. That's just how uncertain things are. Sometimes you think you're married, you're not. Your health, so uncertain. You're well one day, sick the next one. Is that right? And in a day and time like this, you don't know what politicians are gonna do. Is that right? So in a time like this, where there's indefinite, uncertain, well, my friends, you need to be sure and very sure that you've been born again. You ought to know you got good religion, something that will sustain you in the time of trial, tribulation, temptation all around. It need to be good enough that if you get in the fiery furnace, like the Hebrew boy, you know he'll keep you. If you get in the lion's den, he'll keep you. And with temptation all around you, you need to know beyond the shadow of a doubt that I've been born again. How many of you know you've been born again? We used to sing a little song, Where I Came From. And I just want you to kind of listen in. And if you can answer me back, well and good. But we used to sing this little song down in Tennessee.

really said, the choir said it, but you didn't really say it like you mean it. If you know you got it, I want you to say it. Do you

When I was a little boy, she would have us in the cotton field picking cotton. Oh, the sun was so hot. We didn't have no shoes on our feet. We didn't have no shirt on our back. That's when she realized that we need the Lord. We need Jesus. We need him every day. We need him every hour, every step of the way.

I refuse to be a statistic. Although this society keeps insisting that I'm just another man who don't understand what it takes to make it in the real world, so it hurls at me all of its ideologies of who I am supposed to be, and then sets low expectations because of my past generations who could not finish their education because of their oppressive situations. But out of their oppression arose a mighty blessing, a burning passion no one would have imagined could give birth to people who would soar like eagles above the clouds. Wow. Doctors, lawyers, inventors, whatever they dreamed in their hearts, God blessed them to become. So I can't let my predecessors down by settling just for the now, when they envisioned for me far greater things than they could see even for themselves. Oh yeah, I refuse to be a statistic. And I must keep resisting the lies fed me from this society concerning the destiny I believe is my true reality. You see, what I envision for me to some may seem to be unrealistic, but it matters not. I will remain persistent, for to live life without a vision is simply to become this world's statistic. And just as the king who one day had a dream, I too can now boldly proclaim, I refuse to be a statistic.

0: 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Wait for your healing.
1: Well, keep waiting on Jesus. While you're waiting, stare at that situation, that circumstance, that condition, that sickness in the face, and keep the faith, and say the anointing of God, and the power of God, the strength of God, the authority of God, and the wisdom of God. In the book of Exodus chapter 15, verses 1 through 19, Moses spontaneously leads the children of Israel in several verses of a song of deliverance. Also in verses 20 and 21 of this same chapter, his sister Miriam, the prophetess, takes a timbrel in her hand and leads the women in song, praise, and dance. Moses, Miriam, and all the children of Israel were celebrating the great victory that God had given them. God had miraculously opened the Red Sea for them, allowed them to escape the pursuit of Pharaoh and the Egyptians, allowed them to cross the Red Sea on dry land, destroyed the chariots of Pharaoh, and drowned Pharaoh and his army in the Red Sea. Likewise, God has given Abounding Life many songs and praises in the midst of great victories. Just about all the songs heard on this recording were given spontaneously to me by the Spirit of God in the midst of overwhelmingly anointed and Spirit-filled services. Because God has worked so many great miracles for Abounding Life and given us so many songs, it was difficult to decide which songs to share on our first recording. We are anxious to share many songs as we anticipate the release of other victory and praise volumes in the near future. We hope that you will look forward to hearing them. Until then, stare that circumstance in the face and keep waiting on Jesus. Say the anointing of God and the power of God, the strength of God, the authority of God, and the wisdom of God.

0: Praise the Lord, saints. Praise God from all whom all blessings flow. Praise God in the name of Jesus. We love him because he first loved us. Welcome to the Tabernacle Trinity Hall, where I am your host, Pastor James Harrell, and our wonderful friend, Pastor Benjamin Salomon. Brother Salomon, how are your day today? Praise God.
1: It's been a day, and praise God from all creatures here below.
0: Amen. And guys,
1: since you began that song.
0: Amen. Yes, I did, didn't I? And that was one of those sparingly things that I would say, that a lot of people might say more often, but for me, it's a sparingly thing, because my thing is, this is the day that the Lord has made. We shall rejoice and be glad in it. That's my thing that I say a lot of time. Praise God.
1: Yes.
0: And so with that, you know, go ahead, Pastor.
1: That's how we have to try to live our lives.
0: Praise God. Praise God.
1: In spite of everything.
0: In spite. Did you say in spite of everything?
1: In spite of everything.
0: That's a hard word right there for a whole lot of people. You know that?
1: Yes, it is.
0: In spite of everything. You know, it's funny that you say that. And I'm having a blessed day today. And guys, we pray and hope that you also are having an in spite day. In other words, that you're praising the Lord regardless, in spite, praise God. But this is the day that he made, and so we shall be glad and rejoice in it. So there is rejoicing and gladness that is in this day. But Pastor, it's funny because I was just thinking, you know how it is with, you like to talk about marriages. And so I think about a husband and a wife and how they love one another, and then they have a fallout. And because they don't check that fallout, then that become rooted like an imprint in the marriage, but to be against the marriage because it's unchecked. And then when something else happened, it just weighs heavier on that imprint. So what it does, it presses deeper and make that imprint to be deeper and deeper and deeper until it tore the marriage apart. And what I was thinking was this. When you're going through something and when you don't put that thing in check because of your pride, because you can work through anything, you can work through everything if you choose to, but you got to choose to. The word say, let not the sun go down on your wrath. And a lot of people do that. They don't check themselves because of pride. But at the same time, I love that man. I love that woman. But still, your pride, you're holding on to, you're clinging closer to your pride than you are to the very one that you say that you love. And so your pride began to take over. And the next day, you know, you're asking yourself, how did we get here? Well, that's how you got there. You left something simple unchecked, and then something else come. You leave that unchecked. You make a habit out of leaving everything unchecked. You allow your pride to rule you instead of you ruling your pride. So you're ruled by your situation. You're ruled by your situation. You're not being ruled by letting go and let God. You're not ruling your situation. Your situation rules you. And that's why you find yourself divorced, going through things you don't want to go through things. And I'm not talking about I left him because he was out there messing around on me. I'm talking about whoever it is that had control of that situation to keep things in check, whether it was the one that chose to go out there and do something, or whether it was the one that permitted that person to go out there and do something, or provoked that person to do something, or put an idea because of something they should be doing, and they refused to do it, and so the person found somebody else who would, whether it be a man, whether it be a woman, whether it be the wife, or whether it be the husband, is what I'm talking about. I'm not talking about a man being with a man or a woman being with a woman. I'm talking about It takes two to make a relationship, and in God's eye, an ordained marriage is a man and a woman. And so when you allow sin to come in from the start, then you should expect sin to work all the way through and to crumble the thing up, because if it's not of God, it shouldn't last. But if it is of God, then it should last. Praise God. You know, I was just thinking about that, Pastor. Go ahead.
1: There used to be a show called Love American Style.
0: Yes, sir.
1: But since you said all that, there's a new show you need to start. It's called Marriage American Style. Because you just described it right there.
0: It's
1: first thing we do when we get into marriage, same to say.
0: It's simple. If they sit and think about it, it's simple. It's that simple.
1: Yeah, and it is simple, but typically the first thing that happens when you get into marriage, there's this political battle as who's going to control it. It's not about what God says or anything else. It's who's going to control what.
0: Yes.
1: And there's generally the beginnings of our wars. And this is, like I say, that's American style marriage. We jump into marriage many times for the wrong reasons. So I love that person, so I married that person. Question is, are you going where that other person's going, especially if it's the male going in a particular direction, are you going where he's going? All right. And I know people don't like to submit, but the Lord is about submission. He is about headship, things of that nature. But in America, we have a different idea. And many times that idea is supported by the courts as well. Who has the strongest idea, as opposed to what the God say God ordained marriages. And God ordained how the Christian life is to be lived. God has already said he passes laws. He gave us the instruction. And so many times we decide, this is the way I feel about it, despite what God says.
0: I want to read something, guys, and then we're going to get on topic. But we are on topic because we're talking about love. And if you love somebody, then you should be willing to give up the authority. You know, it's a lot of times a person can go into what is called a ready-made family. And so the person with the kid, they want the other person to support their kid, but they don't want the other person to chastise the child that they are supporting. And with me, if I'm going to support a child, I must be able to also chastise that child. And I'm talking about with love. Amen, Pastor?
1: That's a fact. Because again, a child is a child, and the child does not get to rule the house.
0: Well, amen. Sorry,
1: the child does not get to rule the marriage, nor the house.
0: I want to read 1 Corinthians chapter 7, verse

0: 4. You got your Bible with you today, Pastor?
1: Well, I got it today.
0: Here we go. It reads, "The wife hath not power of her own body, but the husband. And likewise, also the husband hath not power of his own body, but the wife." Praise God. And that's scripture.
1: Yes.
0: That's scripture.
1: But it's not how we feel about it, because basically what God is saying is, when you're in marriage, you give up yourself for the marriage. No matter whether you're male or the female, you give up yourself for the marriage. Many times we think that, you know, if I do this, I'm doing this for her. No, you're doing it for the marriage.
0: That's right.
1: Because if you don't build a marriage that both of you can live in, you're not going to have a marriage that both can live in.
0: And let me interject right there. That right there, too, you know, we have a saying, what's good for the goose is good for the gander. And the thing about this is that when you're building for that marriage, it should come from the whole of that marriage. You know, the more trust I can have in my wife, the more I don't mind doing for her, and vice versa. And an old man told me one time that you've been the man in the house, that you got to walk like you're walking on thin ice, ready to crack. He said, what I mean by that is that a lot of y'all men think that they have to be domineer. Marriage is not bad dominating. Marriage is bad submitting to one and another and loving one and another and compromising and making things work as you come together. He said, what you must do, what you should do, what you must do is what you should do. You should earn the respect always of your wife and of your children, of your husband and of your children. And then when you turn right or left, they're following you without even recognizing that they are following you, because you earn that recognition. You earn that respect. And that's what a relationship is. That's the same thing that God does with us. He earns our respect, and he's God.
1: Yes.
0: He gave up his only begotten son. He compromised, and he's God. He's the King of Kings. And if he can compromise, then we should be able to compromise for those that we love. We should be able to give up, like you were saying, ourselves, but we're not doing it. When I went to the church, many times I went for the wrong reason. One of those times was I wanted to make my relationship better. I won't marry. I'm in a relationship. If I go to church, she'll see it, and she'll forgive me. The wrong reasons. If you go, you got to go for yourself. You got to batter yourself. You battle yourself by battering your surrounding. You don't do it setting yourself up expectation. I'm doing it for her. Because all you're doing then is just setting yourself up to be disappointed. And vice versa, woman to man. You got to do it because you want to do it. I asked an old man one more time, Pastor. I say, why are you always giving money to these people? He said, because I want to. I said, well, how you know they're not getting over on you? He said, they can't get over on me. I said, how come? He said, because I want to give it to them. I didn't understand it at the time, but I do now. It's just as simple as that. Go ahead, Pastor.
1: And that's a fact. And again, one of the things is we got to put things in perspective in marriage and in life as well, even in our Christian walk. We want to be strong. I want to be the man of the house, et cetera, et cetera, et cetera. And we're going to walk through like a bull. Or she wants to walk through and she's a bull. Wait a minute. It's about wisdom. Strength. You get strength and wisdom by knowing what to do and how and why. Not because you...

0: have to yield myself to what needs to be done more than what I want to be done, or more than I need to show what I'm going to do because I'm stronger.
1: And that makes a great and strong foundation. I saw my father, my mother, you know, I saw them do it. You know, I saw sacrifices that my father made. You know, my father would go out there, work in the cold air just so that I can be in a warm house. His wife could be in a warm house. He brought a house for his wife and for his children by her.
0: Yes.
1: He goes out, he sacrificed his comfort. He's on somebody else's job, whatever condition that might be, while his family is at home in a comfortable place that he or she is helping to provide.
0: So you're saying your dad put himself out to be a slave for his family?
1: You got to be a slave for, you know, it's beautiful because Jesus said that he who serves is first.
0: Yeah.
1: If you want to be first, then you have to be a servant.
0: Sure.
1: And the thing, Pastor, about that is this. You know, we're not going to get caught up in significance, like, okay, things that we think how things could be. I'm the man, so I'm the dominant one. What I say, go. Men don't cry. It's okay for a girl to cry. A girl reputation goes longer. A man can do more. His reputation goes shorter. Some of those things have truth to it to a certain point. But you got to also understand, where do I grow up with these things? Where do I grow up? When do I need to start being responsible if I want to make things to be better for me? Because when you're building in anything, if you're trying to make things better for the other person and not for yourself, then it's a false foundation. When do you have to, you got to stop to make things better first for you, not being selfish, but it's a time to be selfish. And I'm talking about a rightful selfishness. I'm talking about what Pastor just got to saying. You got to, and what he said that I said, God don't care about your outward appearance. He starts from the inwardly. And you have to allow your inwardly to become unbitter in order not to be bitter. If I'm not okay with me, I'm not going to be okay with nobody else, and nobody else is going to be okay with me. Just as simple as that. Because I'm not going to allow it to be. It just can't happen.
0: And when we get married, you got two people who come from two different worlds. And somewhere, you got to sit down and establish, okay, what are we going to build that we call marriage? And I tell people, it's like two construction workers and you're working on a house. If he's building a Tudor and she's building a ranch, it ain't gonna work. A Tudor and a ranch, because if she's building something and she wants him to come into and he can't come into that and not satisfied with it, then it's gonna be a flop. But the thing is, I should build my life in such a way. Even in my marriage, I got to forget about my dad's house. I got to leave father and mother. I got to leave that. And I got to establish what it is I want this marriage to be. And she has to also have instruction on what it's supposed to be. And she must understand how she is to contribute or to build, because she's got to change herself. We both got to change ourselves when we get married.
1: And
0: I'm going to make her change. No, we both got to change.
1: And that's another.
0: None of us know what we're doing.
1: That's another shenanigan. When I marry him, I change him when I marry him. And the thing is, yes, he think he might have to be domineer. And the thing is, wisdom, when I'm reading it in the Bible, it always referred to wisdom as she is crying in the wilderness. You know, and so there's wisdom when you're sitting down with both of you trying to work through whatever it might be, whatever decision you're trying to make, but you're doing it together. You're not being led by the voice in front of you. Wife, you're not being led by the husband. And husband, you're not being made by the voice that's beside you, which is the wife, your helpmate. You're being made by the voice that you hear that comes from behind you. Because the voice that comes from behind you is that inner voice. And you got to raise that inner voice up in Christ in the things that are of God so that you can be led by that is what you have to be led by. Now, you're considering, wife, the voice that's in front of you, husband, the voice that's beside you, but you still got to take it to the Lord in prayer and see, well, God, what do you think? Because this is what we come up with.
0: Sometimes I tell people, you know, the best example of a marriage is right there in front of us. And that is not my daddy's marriage, it's not my uncle's marriage, it's not the marriage across the street. It's the marriage that Christ has with his church. That's the best marriage. All right? And you don't see Christ beating no one up to get them to do anything.
1: Amen.
0: Well, he don't force. None of us are forced. I know some people have this idea. I can do anything I want to do and I can't. No, you can't do anything you want to do. You have to do what is required for that marriage to operate and survive as long as it's right in the will of God. Now, when you're trying to do something that's anti-Christian, anti-whatever, then I question the marriage because marriage is a godly institution. He's the one that told us to get married. He's the one who told us how it's supposed to be. And if we decide we're going to make something other than that, then God can't honor that thing anyway. It's like today we have folks, you know, it's okay if my husband go out and cheat on me, just as long as he bring the money home. It's like, why? Are you out of your mind? How can you come up with such a foolish idea? Because that's not what God designed marriage to be.
1: You know,
0: it's okay if my wife sleep with the neighbor. What?
1: But you know, Pastor, right there with what you're saying, right there, when you cause you somebody, you know, a marriage is something, you know, it's an agreement. And you know, Amos 3:3 say, how can two walk together except they be agreed? And you say, well, it's a godly institution. And so your agreement have to be based, and I said that inner voice has to be trained from the inside, that God manifests from the inside out. And so, yes, what you were saying, that if that is an agreement between a woman and a man, he bring her the money, he can go out and do what he wants to do, but that's not godly. When we're talking about how can two walk together except they agree, we're talking about peace. We're not talking about something that can come back and introduce violence or non-peacefulness into a relationship, because the person he's out there messing with can bring some mess to your home, even though you're saying it's okay for him to do this while he's out there. But you don't know what's going to follow him back home, whether you want it to follow him back home, whether he wants it to follow them back home or not. So if you want to be in agreement, again, we've been talking about the whole time, we're talking about something that will encourage and cause a holy matrimony, something good to come out, to make your surrounding better, not worse. Something that you want to do for yourself to make your surrounding better. And when you come together, woman supporting your husband supporting your wife, the husband don't have to try and overstep. And the wife don't have to try and oppress. When you're working together as one. Wife, you recognize your husband as the husband. Husband, you recognize your wife as the wife. Husband, wife, children, at the top, there's God. If mama said to the son, and I saw this, mama told the son to take a cup of water and throw it in his wife's face, and he did it. And she said, take another cup and throw it in your wife's face, and he did it. Now she went to the wife and said, take this cup and throw it in your husband's face. because he threw two cuts. He had no problem throwing two cuts in your face. And she held the cup and she set the cup back down. And she said, no, I refuse to do it because first, you have not told me why. And the mama went to the son and said, see, I gave the cup to her and told her to throw it in your face. And she asked why. But I gave it to you twice and you threw it in her face twice. He said, because you my mama. She said, when you are a child, I expect for you to obey what I'm saying. She said, but now you're a grown man and you married. You have to now determine what's right for you and your wife. Not what's right for me. And so we get caught up sometimes, as you say, it's not your father's marriage, it's not your mother's marriage, it's not your uncle's marriage, it's your marriage. When my father was this way, well, if you know your father was this way, then you need to go get counseling. If you don't want to be how your father is, you need to get that thing worked out of you. Amen, Pastor?
0: Yeah, because if it's wrong, it's wrong. And too many times we want to imitate what somebody did. And many times we come from a craziness that shouldn't have been anyway. And that same craziness affects the children who marry somebody else and affects somebody else. We need to also realize this. When I get married, when I marry my wife, I'm forming, this is the basis of a kingdom. This is the basis of not just me and her. This is a basis of a future generation. That's what it's supposed to be. Now, what kind of generation are we creating when she and I are fighting like cats and dogs every time you turn around? Because I'm telling my son to kill his brother. That's what I'm doing. I can't do that. And then I've heard some people say, "Well, God never spoke to me." Well, the question I'm going to ask you is, did you obey God's voice when you got in that marriage? Did you obey God's voice on how you treated your wife? Why should he speak to you if you haven't been obeying him before that? All right, and now you saying God should speak to me and I'm going to go home and beat my wife up, that's craziness. He's not going to talk to you. And people say, well, the Lord told me, I question whether God told you anything other than to stop.
1: And that's something, but they don't say that Satan hadn't spoke to me. Because they beating up their wife or the wife is disrespecting the husband. But they'll say, but God hadn't spoken to me. And I would say, he's speaking to you, but you're just not tuning in. You're not trained to hear his voice. You're more so practicing to ignore what you already know what is right. Because you want to have your way. Pride. Again, you don't want to give up the love for your pride for the love of your mate.
0: Yes.
1: You choosing pride over your spouse. You choosing yourself over your spouse. Now that's selfishness, unrighteous selfishness. That's not righteous selfishness. Righteous selfishness is, I want to make myself better so I can make my surrounding better. My wife will love me more. My children I'll love me more. They'll have more respect. My husband will love me more. And not, I'm going to do it my way. If I can't have it my way, I'm going to take you through hell. That's selfishness and righteous selfishness. It's a difference. And you find yourself divorced. You find yourself, how did I get here? That's how you got there. That's how you got there. Simply as that.
0: Sometimes you need to ask a question. How did the devil get in my marriage? Because sometimes you brought it.
1: Yeah.
0: In the door and let him in.
1: Yeah. Yeah.
0: And then it's all broke up. Two of them said, well, how did this happen? You opened the door.
1: Yeah. That's the same thing that Adam did. Adam opened the door for Eve to come in. When Jesus got on the cross, died on the third day, he raised. He saw Mary. He saw Mary Magdalene, and he said, "Don't touch me yet. Don't touch me yet." And see, that's the thing about it. Jesus came to fulfill the law, and he did it on the cross. And he died because he died. He had not sinned. But when he came back, he still had work to do before he ascended. And because the thing was, he was the second Adam. He could not allow Eve, which Mary Magdalene in this case represented, would have been the second Eve. If that touching would have taken place before he was yet ascended. He came up from the grave, but he had not ascended yet. And so Adam had to refuse, no matter how much love was there. Can you imagine the love there? You love somebody so much that you know that you still got to go against them, no matter how much you know it's going to hurt them. But you're doing it because you're choosing God first. God, you choose first, not yourself. God, you choose first, not your wife. God, you choose first, not your mama, not your daddy, not your children. Pastor, we got to pick up back on this next week. But guys, we want you to focus on grace to gratitude and gratitude to generosity. Praise God. And we're going to be talking about giving, not love. But love is part of giving. Praise God. Next week, we're talking about giving. Praise God. In the name of Jesus. Praise God. Hold on for a minute, Pastor. Time flew.
0: Oh, yeah. But the subject was necessary, apparently. That's where it went.